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1: 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Stella Lefty joining after 8 o'clock, but got to start off the show with a kickstart call. 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
1: 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Luke Combs is on. 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
1: 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It's our iHeartRadio Music Festival, and you're invited. We'll talk more about that coming up in just a couple minutes. First, nominated for It Musical Event of the Year, Hardy, Eric Church, Morgan Wallen, Tim McGraw, it's MacArthur. 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
1: We're about 2 weeks away from a massive album from Kenny Chesney. We're so excited about it. Silver Sands Marina coming out on September 25th. This one's going to be on there. It's called Carry On iHeart Country House Party. Appreciate you for hanging out.

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1: 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But first, got to hit you with the iHeart Country Roundup. 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
1: Now, she even took to Instagram, said, I haven't yeed my last haw, which means, or could mean, Taylor Swift coming back to country music. I guess we'll have to wait and see. She's definitely going to be at the CMA Awards, though, as she was just nominated. Big congrats to Taylor. Hudson Westbrook is on iHeart Country House Party.

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1: And you just heard from Stella Lefty. So excited. She's our very special guest. About to join me here in studio. What's going on? It's Tim Hamilton, iHeart Country House Party. 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Send your questions in. I'll get it asked. Coming up just a couple minutes away. Sit tight. First, Kenny Chesney. It's I Go Back.

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1: She walked away with the most nominations on Thursday. CMA nominations came out. Ella Langley, 9 nominations. Holy cow. Big congrats to her. CMA's coming up in November. You going to be watching? Ella Langley.

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1: Want to give a big old congratulations to the Tenpennies. Yeah, Mitchell Tenpenny and Megan Patrick just had their baby girl brought into the world. So sweet. Joining Dad Gang along with Luke Combs. It's

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1: CMA nominations. Who do you think got snubbed, though, this year? For sure, Kane Brown, right? Man, that one sucked. What about Jelly Roll? So I heard Country House Party is called Hands Up. Let me tell

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1: Amanda in Las Vegas hanging out with iHeart Country House Party. Appreciate you, girl. Says she wants to hear Kane Brown, Marshmello. Going to play Miles on it coming up after Hardy, Eric Church, Morgan Wallen, Tim McGraw teaming up. It's called MacArthur.

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1: Lindsay hanging out late with iHeart Country House Party tonight. She said she wants to hear Zach Top, his song South of Sanity coming up. Also got Morgan Wallen on the way. Appreciate you for hanging out with us tonight, especially so late, keeping the party going. But Luke Combs is called Kind of Love We Make.

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Real people like you to sing along with it. Yep, that pretty much sums up our playlist. 101.5 WYNK, Baton Rouge's number one for new country.

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1: It was one to remember tonight. Appreciate you for hanging out with us. And a big old thank you to Stell Lefty for hanging out. I Heart Country House Party. 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
7: Hey, welcome to Sunday, everybody. Welcome to After Midnight. It's show number 1,710 in a row. I'm your host, Granger Smith. So glad to be with you. I got some good news, as always, to kick off the show. I've got some Nashville news with Ann Hudson. And then I got a whole bunch of good country music weaved in all between this. It's hour number one. I'm with you till the sun comes up, but it begins right here. I hope you get some rest today. It's Sunday. It's After Midnight. Let's go.

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101.5 WYNK. Early Sunday. Welcome to it. How about we get the day going with some good news? I just happen to have some I'll share with you in two songs.

BNK. We know the night shift isn't easy. That's why we're bringing the music and the meaning. Granger's with you all night with songs, stories, and conversations that keep it real. Thanks for being a part of the After Midnight family.

Back in the day, Potts Farm was a place to go. Load a truck up, hit the dirt road. Jump the barbed wire, spread the word. Light the bonfire and call the girls. King in the can and the Marlboro man. Jack and Jim were a few good men.

Baton Rouge is number one for new country, 101.5 WYNK. The After Midnight Instagram looks much different than it did just a few weeks ago, but it's more than just the look. 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
1: Yeah, y'all, this is Vern, driver for Oblink. I'm heading down the road, I-35. I'm heading down towards Laredo, Texas. But I give you a shout and compliment the show. I listen to you just about every night.
0: 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I appreciate the kind words.

0: 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Ann Hudson is about to jump on and share some Nashville news with us. Ann, what do you have lined up?
1: Well, Granger, I know you're a big Randy Travis fan, so am I. And he made a big announcement, ones that fans have been waiting for a long time. I got that story coming up in your Nashville news next.

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6: Hey, welcome to Sunday, everybody. I'm your host, Granger Smith. It's After Midnight. Hour number two starts right now. Maybe it's a super late Saturday night for you. Maybe it's a super early Sunday morning for you. It doesn't really matter to me because you're here, and I think you're in the right place. I got this question. Let's talk. Where do you stand on electric cars? What's your opinion? Call me. I'll put you on the air. 866-607-8383. Also, Earl Dibbles Jr., the country boy with the dumb criminal stories coming in here. I've got a whole bunch of good country music to play for you. It's early on a Sunday. It's After Midnight. Hang tight.

Baton Rouge's number one for new country, 101.5 WYNK. So what's your opinion on electric cars? How you feeling about this? We'll talk about it in the two songs, 866-607-8383.

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1: Hey, Granger, how you doing, bud? Just wanted to give a quick shout-out. Just want to say I appreciate you. You keep me up at night working. Work the graveyard shift. I love it. Big 98. I love Big 98. Just keep doing what you're doing, bud. We're listening, and I appreciate you.
0: Thank you for that encouragement, sir. I appreciate you listening. Yeah, this time.

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1: A former Arizona senator says that the cops were out to ruin her reputation, and now she's suing for over $8 million. Is it a political hit job or just a traffic stop drama blown out of proportion? We're digging in, and Earl Bibbles Jr. is going to share this real dumb criminal story with us next.

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8: Hey, thanks for starting your Sunday here with me on After Midnight, y'all. I'm Granger Smith, your host. I've got some things that went down on this day in history I want to talk about coming up, plus some Nashville news with Ann Hudson. Those are recent stories from your favorite stars out there in Nashville. Hang tight for all of this early on a Sunday, late on a Saturday. We are After Midnight.

0: 1015 WYNK. You've seen the pink cars driving around. Well, this company is responsible for those, and it launched on this day. I'll tell you more about that, plus some other things that went down on this day in history coming up in two songs.
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Baton Rouge is number one for new country, 101.5 WYNK. Hey, thank you for starting your Sunday here with me on After Midnight. What woke you up so early this morning? Call me up and share. 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
1: Hey, Granger, this is Brian Bondrack. I live up by Sioux City, Iowa, and I listen to 104.1. You have a good night. God bless you all for what you do.
0: 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I appreciate you listening. 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
2: 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'Cause she's a gold digger with a quick trigger. 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
1: Baton Rouge is number one for new country, 101.5 WYNK. Stick around. Ann Hudson is coming up with the latest buzz from Nashville. And give us a tease of what you got coming up.
2: Oh, wow, Granger. This is so impressive when country legend's farewell concert didn't just sell out. It reportedly set a world record and made an unbelievable amount of money. Got that story coming up in your Nashville news next. Wow.

0: 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It's Ann Hudson.
1: Talk about going out with a bang. Alan Jackson's final concert reportedly set a new world record for single show revenue. According to touring data, his farewell at Nashville's Nissan Stadium grossed $34.7 million. With all 56,000 tickets sold, that makes Alan the first artist ever to gross more than $30 million from one concert. Of course, the star-packed lineup also included George Strait, Luke Combs, Carrie Underwood, Lainey Wilson, and many more. But that is amazing. Oh, this is so cute. Dolly Parton's legacy is growing in cornfields across North America. 20 farms in 15 states have created Dolly-themed corn mazes, celebrating the 31st anniversary of her Imagination Library. The attractions include Dolly trivia, music, storytelling, and photo ops, with part of the ticket proceeds supporting the literacy program. And you know, Dolly Parton did not just keep her cancer battle secret from the world. She even kept it private from her family members. She said she just wanted everyone around her to remain positive and not to worry about her. Aw, sweet Dolly.
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1: I knew I'd see her around. 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I'd

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8: Weekend third shifters, happy Sunday. Happy day of rest. It's After Midnight, y'all. Thank you for keeping America rolling 24-7. That's what you do. I'm Granger Smith here, your host of After Midnight. Got so much good country music on the way this hour. I've got this question. I want you to call me. Who does fall remind you of? 866-607-8383. Let me know. I've also got Earl Dibbles Jr., the country boy with a dumb criminal story to tell us. He's coming in here. And I just got to say, whatever the reason you're up so early or up so late, I'm just glad you're with me. It's After Midnight. Hang tight. Keep that dial right here.

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Asking this question, who does fall remind you of? We'll talk about this in two songs. Tell me whoever popped in your mind. 866-607-8383.

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1: Whether you're on the road, on the job, or you just can't sleep, Granger Smith is right here with you. Thanks for being a part of the After Midnight family.

0: Thanks for staying up. 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
1: Okay, asking this question, topic of the hour. Who does fall remind you of, like the season of fall? Is there a person? We've talked before about what's your favorite thing about fall, et cetera. But today I want to ask this question. Who does fall remind you of? Think about that. Whoever pops in your mind, tell me that. 866-607-8383.
2: Fall reminds me of the great stew masters that make Brunswick stew. It takes a lot of labor to do that, and it's made over an open fire in a big cast iron cauldron, and the stew masters often stay up all night long stirring the stew with a paddle, and the way they know that the stew is done is when the paddle stands up by itself when they put it in the stew, and it is so good, especially in the cold weather.
1: I mean, it sounds delicious and legit, but I was today years old when I found out that there was such thing as a stew master. Maybe that is a rabbit hole on YouTube. I should go discover more about the stew masters that make us think of fall. That's a good call. 866-607-8383.
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6: Next. Hey, Alfie, what can I get for you?
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0: Trouble, baby. 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Raising one and playing one. For all you hard-working third shifters, keeping this country moving. Thanks so much for turning it up here on After Midnight with Granger Smith.
1: She was storming through the house that day, and I could tell she was leaving. And I thought, oh, she'll be back. Till she turned around and pointed

101.5 WYNK. It may still be Saturday night where you are. I thank you for being here. 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My number is 866

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1: 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Love you, man.
0: Thank you, brother, very much. 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

101.5 WYNK. Four taco stands, one fake gun, and a guy who thought he could outrun the law in Vegas. Spoiler alert, he couldn't. Let's talk about this real-life taco bandit and the charges that could land him behind bars for life. Earl Dibbles Jr. is going to share this dumb criminal story with us next.

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1: 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At After Midnight Granger Smith. 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
7: Sunday early risers, welcome to After Midnight with me, Granger Smith, your host. I've got some good news I want to read for y'all, besides the fact that it's Sunday. Plus some Nashville news with Ann Hudson, stories about your favorite stars out there in Nashville. Hang tight for all of this coming up. We are After Midnight.

0: All right, here's a good news story. Florida Operation recovers 163 missing children. Operation Statewide Shield was Florida's first statewide child recovery initiative and the largest of its kind in state history. In 5 days, 163 children ages 2 months to 17 were recovered. Tampa Bay, Miami, and Jacksonville had the most recoveries. Kids were connected with medical care and support services afterward. That's a really good news story.
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1: 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God bless, brother.
0: Well, thank you, sir. Appreciate you listening to After Midnight. You say-

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1: Ann Hudson is about to jump on and share some Nashville news with us. 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
1: 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It's a community. 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Hang with us till sunrise here on After Midnight with Granger Smith.

Baton Rouge's number one for new country, 101.5 WYNK. Oh, thank you so much for sharing your day of rest, at least a little part of it, this Sunday here with me on After Midnight, y'all. Before you take off and get this day started, let me remind you, God is great and he's worthy of our praise. I'm Granger Smith, coming to you all from home this morning in Central Texas. 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
8: Coming into the home stretch, one final hour of Sunday's After Midnight starts right now. Welcome. I'm Granger Smith, your host. There are things that went down on this day in history I want to talk about coming up. Plus some Nashville news, recent things that have gone down in Nashville that Ann Hudson is going to catch you up with. All of this on this final hour. Thanks for being here.

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101.5 WYNK. 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

0: Los Angeles, California, baby. Oh, we tried our best out there in the West.
1: Nice. Yes, indeed.
0: Nice, nice, man. Very good.
1: Mr. Henry Turner Jr.
0: Yes, yes.
1: Well, I'd like to welcome our AC 23 Plus listeners and viewers to another session. I'm Mike Esnault, Director of Arts and Education here at the Arts Council of Greater Baton Rouge. And today I have obviously a very special guest. You just heard it, Mr. Henry Turner Jr. Thanks again, Henry, for being here.
0: Oh, pleasure's mine, bro. All kinds of ways.
1: Well, let me do a proper introduction.
0: Yeah.
1: So, I mean, you've been an icon here in Baton Rouge in the music, the blues scene, the music scene. And I say Baton Rouge, I mean, you've gotten all over the place,
0: yeah,
1: but you're,
0: yeah,
1: it's kind of started.
0: I mean, this
1: here
0: is home. This is home, man.
1: Some accolades. So, well, you have your band, at Flavor.
0: Yes.
1: How long have you had that band?
0: That band probably go all the way back to, let's say, back to 1990, really. Mm-hmm. Really. We started up around 1990. But it's had a lot of versions, a lot of, you know.
1: And one thing about that band is it's, I mean, I say blues, but you incorporate a lot of styles into that band.
0: We tried. Yeah. It started, I mean, you know, my musical stuff started up when I was a kid. You know, I was kind of hanging out in the Eden Park area, and I was meeting a lot of blues musicians. That's all that was over there. Slim Harpo lived up the street from me.
1: Mm-hmm.
0: So, you know, I got a chance to hear all types of music. And, I mean, my first experiences musically was like, you know, that kind of stuff.
1: Yeah.
0: So it was blues. And then all of a sudden, blues wasn't cool anymore. So
1: when are we talking about? Like what time?
0: Well, like 1975, 1976, 77.
1: That's when disco was coming out.
0: Yeah, blues wasn't cool no more. So, you know, I started a top 40 band along with Ranchers Hall and Ricky Broomfield, Lamont Broomfield. We had a top 40 band called Crystal, and mm-hmm. we started doing that. So that was my main influence. That's where I played, like, all the fraternities around Louisiana and debutante balls and, you know, the whole nine, party.
1: Right.
0: When I was doing that band, Chris LeBlanc was probably around 8, 9 years old.
1: Yeah, well.
0: And his uncle's man ran sound for my band, Crystal.
1: Oh,
0: and,
1: really?
0: Yeah, we'd have Chris on the road with us. Sometimes he'd be hanging out with his dad and stuff, and they had a sound company. You know, they played, but they had a sound company, and they did.
1: So
0: sound
1: he was hearing you play.
0: Yeah, he was side stage, Crystal Band. He and I laugh about it all the time because you know, it's like he got so funk influenced, and you know all the stuff.
1: Yeah,
0: we played everything from the Go-Go's and the Cars to Earth, Wind and Fire, yeah, Commodores. You know, so it was we did top 40 so we could eat, and did that till 1983, and. We tried with Crystal Band to turn into an original band, and we were touching on it before the interview earlier. Mm-hmm. Paul Adams,
1: wonderful musician,
0: was involved, and a few other people. And we tried to produce a record, and we came close, but John Luongo was fired from his post at the record company out in California, and we had experimental budget. They'd given us money and everything, and when it was over, you know, we was trying to figure out, like, well, do we turn in the record? Do we keep, well, what do we do here? And they were like, we don't care. He doesn't work here anymore. It was that simple.
1: Right.
0: Yeah, and then we thought we had a good product. So do you know who Rick Darnell is?
1: I know that name, but
0: Thrill Is Gone.
1: Oh, yeah.
0: The Thrill Is Gone.
1: Yeah.
0: So Rick Darnell and Paul Adams and a couple other people, actually in 1982, I think it was 1982, 1983, they were working on a deal with Brunswick Records for us because Rick Darnell had friends in Brunswick Records out of in California. And they were working on a deal at the same time for Charlie Singleton, Stargasm.
1: Yeah.
0: Right? But Brunswick Records closed now. Closed before we could even get through the door.
1: Oh, okay.
0: So that was kind of like the end of our funk career.
1: Right.
0: You know, and all that. I remember when Cameo swooped up Charlie and Stargasm into Cameo and merged it.
1: Yeah.
0: With WG West. Yeah. But, so, you know, I got a chance to have those influences musically. And I carried all that over all the way up until rap started taking control. Mm-hmm. And when rap started hitting really hard and live bands were getting less and less in Baton Rouge, mm-hmm. I turned reggae, right?
1: Okay.
0: And that was an interesting experience for me because Paul Adams was actually a person that discovered I had reggae inside of me. You know, and it was accidental. I was in a session with a guy named Stanley Winston Edwards. And he had a gospel group called Stanley Winston and his Soulful Sisters. Mm-hmm. And they were like a New Roads operation. But do you know names like Big John R., Hossman Allen?
1: Yeah.
0: Like WLAC Nashville. And all that. Mm-hmm. So Stanley had been produced by those guys. He first worked with Stan Lewis and Ebtide. Ebtide was a guy here, and I ended up working with him later. And Stan turned me on to that guy. These are record producers. And Stan Lewis introduced Stanley Winston to a wide world of producers. And he ended up being produced by John R., Big John R., which mm-hmm. is John Richburg, right?
1: Yeah.
0: And HSE Records, which is Hossman Allen and John Richburg together.
1: Yeah.
0: And so I was in, you know, kind of doing stuff with those guys at the same time with Stanley Winston and got introduced to a whole different thing. And I was in there playing some cool music. One of the songs, if I can, I'll
1: go
0: just
1: ahead,
0: do it.
1: Yeah.
0: So let's see if I can remember it. Let's see. So it was like, the song was like, hello,

0: long time. So that was the song. That was a Stanley Winston song, right? And I was in the studio, man, and for some reason, I mean, you hear how I'm kind of chopping it up. That's how I heard it. You know, this, you know, like, and they were like, "Hello, bright sunshine."
1: Those are kind of more sustained.
0: "Mighty good." You know, that kind of stuff. And I was like, "Hello, bright sunshine." Like a Jimmy Cliff or something, or whatever.
1: When you do that, you got the whole band in there.
0: So Paul Adams was like, you know, he was like, "Oh, let's stop. And so like, stop session. And he's like, hit the talk back button. He goes, "So Henry, these guys are playing like traditional gospel music. So you might want to like lay off the reggae." I had no idea what he was talking about. I had no clue what he was saying, because I didn't know what reggae was. I had never been introduced to reggae. You know, that's how I heard it. Right. That's just the way I heard it. So, so you know, we go start back a recording. So I changed it up, and I was just like, "Hello, mighty good." You know, just putting licks in.
1: Yeah,
0: storing and stuff. He's like, "Oh yeah, yeah, that's more R&B. That's good.
1: Yeah.
0: And after the session was over, man, I was like, "So, man, what were you telling me on the talk back?" You know, I said, "Because I'm not sure." What he's like, "Oh, when you was trying to do the reggae thing over the gospel thing," I was like, "Well, what exactly is reggae?"
1: Right.
0: He's like, "What?"
1: Right.
0: I was like,
1: "What do you mean you don't know?"
0: I'm like 18, 19 years old. He's like, "What?" You know, I said, "I don't know what you're talking." He's like, "Okay, all right, it's cool." So 2 days later, man, we have another session with my band, Crystal. And I get to the studio, man, and Paul's like, "Come out of my office, man." I go out of his office, and he's like, "Look, man, this is an Eddie Grant record, and this is like who Jimmy Cliff and all these other guys. This is like a Peter Tosh and an Eddie Grant. You know, this is probably as radical reggae as you're gonna find. This guy's in the pop vein right now." Mm. You know, out in the street, out in the nighttime, you know, all that kind of stuff. And then the other guy's like, you know, legalize it. You know, like, okay. All right, so I go home and I listen to all that. I was like, "That's what reggae is," you know. And so.
1: But you had never heard any of this before.
0: No, I didn't even know it was a genre. I didn't know that. You know, the Neville Brothers and a bunch of other people was playing a lot of reggae music. I had no clue. I mean, because I was 17, 18 years old, just been playing in my community and around and different stuff. Right. And our, you know, little band was with, you know, Stanley Winston kind of found us playing in the garage. And he was just like, "Yeah, I'd love for you guys to play some stuff on a couple of my gospel demos. You know, I don't know if you make it onto the record, but, you know, play." So that led me to when Funk died. I remember the Daz Band was like the last funk band that I remember that kind of made it through the cracks.
1: Yeah.
0: And then after that, record companies I was around, I was like, "Well, we're not really doing that anymore." And I was like, "Wow, where do I go? What do I do?"
1: Mm-hmm. Yeah.
0: "I'm going to try this reggae music." You know, so it became a reggae band. And that was really interesting because it was like four of us in the States. It was us, the Elements, in state Louisiana, like the Elements, and there was a band out of Shreveport, Michael something, the Killer Bees.
1: Yeah.
0: They were originally from Shreveport, but they were down in Austin at that time, but they were from Shreveport. And then it was Kilimanjaro and a couple other bands in New Orleans, so like five or six of us out there.
1: And again, this would have been around what time?
0: This was probably more around, this was in the 90s. We get into the 90s now.
1: Yeah.
0: Like 90, 91 or whatever. Mm-hmm. And I'm starting my hand at reggae music. And when I first started reggae music, this was my interpretation. That was my interpretation of reggae music. "I just want my family to be happy, man." Right, I'm playing like that. And around the state, you know, we're having a good time and stuff. You know, the Elements are playing covers. We're playing originals and out of Baton Rouge and different stuff. And I got invited to this showcase at the Cutting Edge Music Conference. And it was from the guy from Sunsplash Reggae. Was going to be there, and the guy from the annual Bob Marley Festival tour was going to be there, right? So they wanted us to audition. They wanted all these the reggae bands in Louisiana to audition for these people. Mm-hmm. So see if we can get on their tour, right? So I'm there, man, and we had this guerrilla music marketing panel. And I'm on a panel with Funky Larry Jones. I don't know if you know who Funky Larry Jones is, but Funky Larry Jones was like, you ever heard of Help Me Records, Senator Jones?
1: Yeah, I've heard of
0: it. It was his little brother.
1: Okay. Right?
0: And he was a radio DJ. And he was like WYOD. He'd been around the country, you know, through radio. And I admired the guy. You know, I thought he was amazing because of his work.
1: Right.
0: And I didn't even know he was Senator Jones' brother. I just, Funky Larry Jones, that's all I ever knew, you know. And one day he and I was having this in-depth conversation. I said, man, so how did you get into all this stuff, man? I said, because it's a lot of stuff, man. Heard you over in Houston. I heard you up around New York. Heard you here. Heard you there. I said, when I'm touring, traveling, man, Funky Larry Jones. You know? And he said, oh, man, that's my brother, man. He was just hocking me all over the place. I'm like, hocking you? What are you talking about? He was like, oh, he had the record label, Help Me Records. I was like, oh, Senator Jones. He was like, yeah, he's my older brother. He said, so he'd make these promises. He'd go in and tell somebody, you break these 10 records for me, I promise you, I'm going to bring Funky Larry Jones up here and put him on the radio right here in this market. He said, so I was moving around, man, just following his lead. I was like, okay. But so he's in there. We had a round table. And then there's a guy in there, Saran Cowles. He worked with Johnson & Johnson. Mm-hmm. He worked with Don Cornelius, a bunch of people like that. And then there was some other, like, you know, promoters, record promoters.
1: Yeah.
0: And they were talking about guerrilla marketing. At that time, you know, I worked for a couple record labels already, local. And so I had a good understanding of you know, basic marketing, distribution, manufacturing, stuff like that. So they threw me on the panel. So I'm on the panel with these guys.
1: Right.
0: And the guy asked the guy who's moderating the panel, he looks at me and he says, so Henry, if I gave you $10,000, you know, and I tell you, I want to be known in New Orleans, you know, and you got 6 weeks to do it, how would you do it? I said, well, man, I would go out, you know, and get like probably 3,000 posters. I would get a probably 20,000 handbills. I said, and everywhere there's a a place where there's an event, a party, you know, I'd hit it and just put a flyer in everybody's hand. I put my posters on the poles, you know, people would know who you are within a matter of a couple of weeks, and then it would just be up to, you know, whether you want to use radio or TV to finish it off.
1: Mm-hmm.
0: And everybody just started clapping. Yeah. It was, I'm like, okay.
1: That's kind of
0: what we do, you know. Right. So a guy from Johnson, and Johnson, he said, well, you know, man, if somebody gave me $10,000 to market New Orleans, I would look at the top media groups in New Orleans and see who had the market shares. If it was WYOD, and if it was, you know, whatever the newspaper is here, I would look at, you know, any forms of advertisement. I would look at the little value packs that go out to the households.
1: Right.
0: You know, if I could buy that for a couple hundred dollars, buy that, I'd probably do it 3 or 4 times in 6 weeks if I could. You know, I try to make sure I was inside of every household. I'd, you know, I go to TV. Mm-hmm. And I'd make sure that I did the late night stuff where, you know, party people up. You know, I put commercials on there. I cut 30, 60-second commercials, put the music in it. Mm-hmm. Do the voiceovers and pump it out there that way. I go to radio and buy some ads there.
1: Right.
0: So I spin it. I just dump the $10,000 into the market, you know, whatever. Mm-hmm. And everybody was kind of like, oh. Well, that's an interesting concept, you know, like the overall thing, you know, whatever.
1: Right.
0: Other people had different ideas. And so, you know, after that panel was over, the guy from Cutting Edge Music Conference comes over because I knew him and everything, we're friends, Eric Cager. And he was like, so we're going to go to lunch, man. And come back, I'm going to introduce you to this guy from the annual Bob Marley Festival tour because he's here. He said, oh, some bad news. The guy from Sunset Reggae had a heart attack yesterday. He died. He's not coming. I was like, okay. All right. So it's only this guy. You know, he's like, yeah. So we get back, man, and we're walking out of the room where the panel was and stuff, and I'm talking to Eric, and the rest of the panelists come walking out. He said, oh, I can actually introduce you to the guy now. This guy right here, Saron Kiles. So, you know, I'm on a panel with the guy already. I didn't know it. So the guy looks at me and goes, yeah, man, you know, I love your concept. I love the way you think, man. And, you know, he said, man, I think you could fit into the Bob Marley Festival too. He said, I don't care what you sound like. I really don't. I mean, you know, I'm like, whoa.
2: He's like, he was sold already.
0: Come work with us for marketing. I'm like, right. Oh, no. So we laughed about it. But they came to our showcase at night. And I was, you know, doing this, little reggae stuff. You know, and so he was like, yeah, I think we're going to work with you, man. So he put us down as like Louisiana soul blues reggae. So he put us on the tour, you know, and nobody else was doing that thing, you know, right. that kind of feel because, you know, and I didn't even know I was doing that feel. I just thought I was doing reggae or whatever, you know, but, you know, so we fit into that slot.
2: Mm-hmm.
0: And it was interesting because we got a lot of interesting things, you know, coming from that. But then when I got into reggae and I got on the tour, you know, the whole diaspora, people from all over the world on that tour.
2: Yeah, yeah, imagine you're meeting everybody, right?
0: You got two stages, 10 bands a day on each stage. Stage starts at noon and go to 10 o'clock at night. And at the end of the night, all the bands from both stages are on one stage together. And they're doing a grand finale.
2: Yeah.
0: You know, and they would pick a song, like a Bob Marley song, because it was a Bob Marley Festival tour. So, like one year, the theme was jamming. You know, and everybody learned the song jamming. You know, we play jamming together.
2: Right.
0: And it was so interesting, man. I remember my awakening to reggae music. You know, I had two experiences. I met this one guy that was a Juno Award winner from Canada, Errol Blackwood. And he used to come and just kind of sit side stage when we were performing and just watch us, you know. It would be like, why is he watching us? You know? So one day he came over to me and he says, if you teach me some blues and thing, I'll show you some roots reggae. I said, he said, you know, like what most of the people sound like here? I'll show you how to do that. I said, really? But you showed me the thing. I mean, I saw you doing the thing. You showed me the thing. I said, okay. So we start trading these licks out. And I'm showing like the major seven, minor seven, you know, exchanges and stuff. And, you know, he says, so look, man, he says, you know how you, when you're playing, I'm watching you do the 1-2 thing where you're going. Yeah, he said, if you take that and you take all the seven stuff out and just make them, you know, majors and minors.
2: Right, right.
0: He says, it's going to give it a darker sound. He said, and with reggae music, it's about, you know, the tonal quality, but it's about the way you strike the chord and what you do with it.
2: Mm-hmm.
0: And he said, then the rhythm. He said, there's two rhythms in reggae music. One, skank.
3: 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Thanks for tuning in. 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

Say so. Baton Rouge is number one for new country, 101.5 WYNK. So what's your opinion on electric cars? How you feeling about this? We'll talk about it in two songs, 866-607-8383.

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1: It's time to wake up with Granger Smith. 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
2: Okay, here we go again, asking this question. How do you feel about electric vehicles? So far, and I have to preface by saying I've got no interest in this subject. I have no skin in the game. I have no reason to defend or go against electric vehicles. I'm an old school diesel truck driving guy, right? But I will say that so far, every single phone call, every single one has been way against any kind of electric vehicle. What does that say? Is that the way of the public, or is that the way of my listeners on this radio program? Call me. How do you feel about EVs? 866-607-8383.
3: Here's my stand. They have their place, but they're not an end-all. I'm a volunteer firefighter. From a crash point, they're safer. From a fire hazard, they're more dangerous. You know, there's goods and bads about them. Me personally, I hope to never have to own one from what I know about them.
2: Until that last sentence, that was the most generous thing anyone has called in and said about them. Okay, so... that's an interesting thought, that if one day we would have to own them. I don't like that idea. That one day we would be forced to own something like this. 866-607-8383.
4: Good morning, Granger. It's Trucker Mr. Ed here, rolling into Phoenix. No one's ever going to restore an electric vehicle and call it a classic. It's not going to be like a 57 Chevy or a 67 Corvette. It's just not going to happen. They're going to end up coming back ground up and turned into another Toyota. All right, enjoy the show.
2: Hey, that's actually a great point. No one's going to ever restore an electric vehicle in the same way that you wouldn't see somebody with an old cell phone. What is that? That's an old iPhone 3 I restored. You know, no one says that about electric motors or technology of any kind. So that's an interesting thought of how this shapes this conversation. How do you feel about electric vehicles? 866-607-8383.
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101.5 WYNK. Well, good morning, y'all. It's bright and early Sunday. I'm so glad you're spending part of your morning with me on Mornings with Granger. 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

101.5 WINK. Hey guys, it is Bobby Bones. Tomorrow morning, do you want a way to get rich? Well, we found a really bizarre way a woman says that you can get rich by doing it all yourself. Now you need to hear this. That's tomorrow's Bobby.

Baton Rouge is number one for new country, 101.5 WYNK. A woman in Florida was caught on a door cam stealing an adult tricycle while wearing a tiger print onesie. You can't make this stuff up. Earl Dibbles Jr. is going to share this dumb criminal story with us next.

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Baton Rouge's number one for new country, 101.5 WYNK. You've seen the pink cars driving around. Well, this company is responsible for those, and it launched on this day. I'll tell you more about that, plus some other things that went down on this day in history coming up in two songs.

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1: He loves talking about history, and he's even got the diploma to prove it. It's time for This Day in History on Mornings with Granger.
2: On this day, September the 13th, 1963, Mary Kay launched her namesake company. 1969, Scooby-Doo premiered on CBS. 1990, we heard this famous sound for the very first time. Law & Order premiered on NBC. 1993, the Israel-Palestine Peace Accord was signed. 2004, Oprah's famous words, "You get a car, you get a car, and you get a car." She gave away nearly 300 cars that day. 2009, Taylor Swift became the first country artist to win a Moon Man at the MTV Video Music Awards. That was the infamous moment when Kanye interrupted. Some famous birthdays include producer and actor Tyler Perry, country singer Hardy, WWE star Baron Corbin, and father of the Hershey Chocolate Factory, Milton S. Hershey. Those are just a few things that went down on this day in history.
0: You're waking up with Granger Smith.
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7: 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Battled gods, stopped an international cartel threat, then spent Sunday fighting supervillains. 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

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Hey, I'm glad you're spending part of your Sunday morning with me on Mornings with Granger. Let's stay in touch today. Follow me at Granger Smith on Instagram and let me know how your day is going.

0: WYNK. Hey guys, it is Bobby Bones. Tomorrow morning, do you want a way to get rich? Well, we found a really bizarre way a woman says that you can get rich by doing it all yourself. Oh, you need to hear this. That's tomorrow's Bobby Bones show.
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0: 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Ann Hudson is coming up next with all the latest from Nashville. 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
1: Oh, this is fun, Granger. One country superstar is about to do something no woman has ever done before at the CMA Awards. The history-making announcement is coming up in your Nashville news next.

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1: Hey, Granger, I just want to say good morning from the Shenandoah Valley. This is Eileen. Hope you have a great day.
0: Love that you got us turned up this morning. Thanks for being here on Mornings with Granger. I want

1015 WYNK. Asking this question, who does fall remind you of? We'll talk about this in two songs. Tell me whoever popped in your mind. 866-607-8383.

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2: Okay, asking this question, topic of the hour. Who does fall remind you of, like the season of fall? Is there a person? We've talked before about what's your favorite thing about fall, etc. But today, I want to ask this question. Who does fall remind you of? Think about that. Whoever pops in your mind, tell me that. 866-607-8383.
3: Fall reminds me of the great stew masters that make Brunswick stew. It takes a lot of labor to do that, and it's made over an open fire in a big cast iron cauldron, and the stew masters often stay up all night long stirring the stew with a paddle. And the way they know that the stew is done is when the paddle stands up by itself when they put it in the stew. And it is so good, especially in the cold weather.
2: I mean, sounds delicious and legit, but I was today years old when I found out that there was such thing as a stew master. Maybe that is a rabbit hole on YouTube. I should go discover more about the stew masters that make us think of fall. That's a good call. 866-607-8383.
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Morning, y'all. Happy Sunday. Thanks for spending part of your weekend with me on Mornings with Granger. 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And I'd love to hear from

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Baton Rouge's number one for new country, 101.5 WYNK. One group of patrons tried to scam a restaurant out of their tip, but then they ended up getting in a lot of trouble for assault. Earl's going to be here to share this dumb criminal story coming up next.

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1: And Bailey Zimmerman getting the weekend show on the radio. Hey, it's Bo. Thank you for joining us. Lots to get to today, including the happiest state in America. Take a guess. What do you think it is? I'll tell you in two seconds.

The old weekend checklist. Load up the cooler. Ignore that honey-do list. Yeah. What else we got here? Oh, yeah. Play some country music. Nice and loud, too. That's

0: Baton Rouge is number one for new country, 101.5 WYNK. Luke Bryan, it's called Crash My Party, Sunday morning. Thank you for being a part of the show this weekend. Hey, it's Bo. Whatever you got going on this weekend, the fact that you take a couple of minutes to spend with us, we never take that for granted. How are you feeling happy-wise? You think we're a happy state? Well, Wallet Hub, and I'm not the biggest fan of some of their lists because sometimes we don't always look the most favorable. They just named the happiest states in America, comparing all 50 states, factors like emotional well-being, physical health, work environment, income growth, community support. Number one happiest state, Hawaii. I mean, if you woke up to paradise, it's funny because I was just watching Magnum PI. The original, by the way, not the remake. The original. He talks about waking up in paradise every day. I could see it. New Jersey at number two. Really? Happiest state? Utah, Idaho, Maryland. How do you feel about that list? Let me know. iHeartRadio apps Talkback Mike.
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5: Me? Well, I was battling gods in the afterlife realm, and after lunch, I fought mercenaries. Ooh, could I get oat milk without

Baton Rouge is home for the Bobby Bones Show, 101.5 WYNK. So CMA nominations are out, and it just drives me crazy. You don't see Al Dean on there. You don't see Tim McGraw. Are they the old guard now? You don't see this dude who should be there every year, Dierks Bentley.

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1: Tomorrow morning, do you want a way to get rich? 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

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Hey, it's Bo. This song was so big that it's responsible for having Applebee's bring back that Oreo shake, because this song was just huge. I could use one right now. Let's go.

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1: And so apparently there's a name for people who go on a date because they're more interested in the appetizer than the actual person they're dating. A lot of people admit they've done it. Is it you? I've got that story coming up in two songs. Stella now. 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

101.5 WYNK, Baton Rouge's home of the Bobby Bones Show. So I continue to be baffled by CMA nominations. There's no rhyme or reason sometimes why people get nominated. For instance, I like Stephen Wilson Jr. He's up for male vocalist. You know who's not? The dude that's had the biggest year, Riley Green. His brand new one plays now.

101.5 WYNK. Hey guys, it is Bobby Bones. Tomorrow morning, do you want a way to get rich? Well, we found a really bizarre way a woman says that you can get rich by doing it all yourself. You need to hear this. 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
1: He's a ranch hand in a pinch, man. 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'Cause she's a gold digger with a quick trigger. 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

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Hey guys, it is Bobby Bones. 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

105 WYNK, Baton Rouge's number one for new country. And those farm tour stops this year for Luke Bryan, you can take non-perishable food items and they're going to stay right there in the community. I love that Luke Bryan sells out stadiums and he still plays his little farm shows. I got to go to one time. Coolest atmosphere ever. Here he is called Play It Again.

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1: And I love that song. Lots of requests for Blake Shelton. Let him in anyway. Bo Dalton in the afternoon. Thank you for being a part of the show. 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

WYNK, Baton Rouge's number one for new country. Sunday wouldn't be complete without a little inspiration and motivation. We love to give it to you in the form of our afternoon quote. Got a great quote. It could turn your whole upcoming week around. That's on the way after Bailey's.

101.5 WINK. Hey guys, it is Bobby Bones. Tomorrow morning, do you want a way to get rich? Well, we found a really bizarre way a woman says that you can get rich by doing it all yourself. You need to hear this. That's tomorrow's Bobby Bones Show.

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101.5 WYNK, Baton Rouge's number one for new country. And that is going to wrap up a Sunday for me, Bo, because my mom is actually here to pick me up. 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
1: Thanks for hanging out with us this weekend. I'm Angie Ward with the latest from John Morgan. He's one of Jason Aldean's favorite songwriters. He's written a ton of number ones for Jason. This is John by himself and Kid Myself.

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101.5 WYNK. Hey guys, it is Bobby Bones. Tomorrow morning, do you want a way to get rich? Well, we found a really bizarre way a woman says that you can get rich by doing it all yourself. You need to hear this. That's tomorrow's Bobby Bones Show.

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Luke Combs picked up another CMA Entertainer of the Year nomination. Here he is with one number away.

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Rogers is number one for new country, 101.5 WINK. So far, so good for Luke Bryan on tour. I have not seen any reports of Luke slipping and falling on stage, so that is good. Here he is with country, and she knows it. I'm just kidding. 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
1: Tomorrow morning, do you want a way to get rich? 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You need to hear this. 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

101.5 WINK, the Louisiana Art and Science Museum, has a great exhibit running through January called Reflections, The Art of George Rodrigue. 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

It's Angie Ward. Thank you for hanging out with us here on 101.5 WYNK. I got a request from Baton Rouge right now on 101.5 WYNK. 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
1: Thank you so much for spending your weekend with us. And a big congrats to Bailey Zimmerman on another number one with this one. Here's Chevy Silverado.

number one for new country, 101.5 WINK. Thank you so much for hanging out with me today. My name is Angie Ward. We love introducing you to new artists. Here's Graylin James, Water at a Wedding.

0: 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Hey guys, it is Bobby Bones.
1: Tomorrow morning, do you want a way to get rich? 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You need to hear this.
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101.5 WYNK. It's Angie Ward. 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

survey, only 39% of people said they could actually change a flat tire. You guys need to learn this. You cannot depend on someone else to change your tire, okay? My dad taught me that.

1015 WYNK. Hey guys, it is Bobby Bones. Tomorrow morning, do you want a way to get rich? Well, we found a really bizarre way a woman says that you can get rich by doing it all yourself. You need to hear this. That's tomorrow's Bobby Bones Show.

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Ward, thank you for hanging out with us here on 101.5 WYNK. I got a request from Baton Rouge right now on 101.5 WYNK. 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
1: 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He's got another CMA nod for Entertainer of the Year and another number one with this one. 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
1: This is every parent's nightmare. Kids in the back seat, you yell out a bad word, and then they just start chirping it like it's on repeat. Rodney Atkinson watching you.

101.5 WYNK. Hey guys, it is Bob Jones. Tomorrow morning, do you want a way to get rich? Well, we found a really bizarre way a woman says that you can get rich by doing it all yourself. Now you need to hear this. 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

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You'll

101.5 WYNK. It's going to be pretty fun. Luke, Carrie, both back as judges on American Idol this year. Or next year, technically. Here she is with church bells.

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7: All right, thanks for being here. 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